0: I'm certain it happens all the time, yeah.
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0: What is it that you want to do?
1: Well, we want to be free. We want to be free to do what we want to do. And we want to get loaded. And we want to have a good time. And that's what we're going to do.
2: Well, wait, baby, let's go.
1: We're going to have a good time. We're going to have a party.

Oh yeah, folks, that's your weather forecast right here on Hame Time. It looks like rain. That was a wee bit of morphine starting a wee bit of Hame Time right here on Sunny G 103.5 FM. Yep, morphine, you look like rain. Banging tune. Hope you're well, folks, because it's dreek and miserable and just, aye, kind of typical weather in it for Glasgow in the west. We'll have some sunny weeks and some rainy weeks, and this week is a rainy week, so aye. Just wrap up, folks, because it's going to be raining for a few days. But you know what happens on Hame Times, folks? We batter into some local music, few requests, gives a wee traffic update, and just what's happening out and about. But we do batter into the tunes, and second up, I nearly said first up there, but second up, we're going back to 2019. I see a wee bit of Nooms, all the way from Russia. This is called Glasgow, Coma State.

0: No, and I'll be honest, I don't know how we're still friends.
1: So we do monthly support groups, don't we?
0: Yeah.
1: And it's about the lived experience in menopause, and it's about what's happening to your body, the impact on your health, and what your options are.
0: So if you want to come along and find out about your menopause, we do monthly meetings. We do one the last Thursday of every month in Brayhead Shopping Centre in the marketing suite between 6:30 and 8:30.
1: We do Elder Park Library between 1:30 and 3:30 on the last Friday of every month.
0: And then the last Saturday of every month, we do the Parkhead, new Parkhead Hub in the library between 10:30 and 11:30.
1: And then we're on to Woodside Library between 1:30 and 3:30.
0: So why don't you come along to one of the meetings and have a chat with us? We'll look forward to seeing you.
1: We'd love to see you.
0: Yeah.

0: Oh yeah, folks, that is a little bit of Little Barry, and that is Eyes Were Young. Start that bass at the start, just love that. And also a big shout out to Jackie and Carolina, the old menopause warriors, doing an amazing job out there for perimenopausal women and menopausal women. So a big shout out to the two amazing women. But now a word for your Michaela.
1: 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Together, we can build a network of community places where everyone belongs, because everyone deserves to feel welcome and safe. 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
0: Thanks, Michaela, for that. Yep, more on the refugees. Next up, we are battling into a couple of tunes, and there are a couple of 80s tunes. But first up, a big shout out to everybody on the Sunny G Mix Cloud. You're getting a peace sign, a few listeners there, and also Dr. Matthew Checkett's Aka Heavens mixtape. He did a wee show every second Wednesday, but last week, don't know what happened in Govan, might have been an explosion, but something happened and it was a power cut, and the big man didn't get his show on, but he's on the Mora, and he's got some cracking music lined up, as always, for the big man. And one of the albums he's highlighting is a wee bit of Prefab Sprout, Steve McQueen, about 40-odd-year-old, that, bye. Couple of bangers on that one. I can remember dancing at secondary to a bit of Prefab Sprout. So I tune into Heaven's Mixtape, the Mora. That would be the 1st of July, between the 4 and 6. This is a wee bit of Prefab Sprout, When Love Breaks Down.

Yeah, folks, we went back to the '80s. There, a couple of Bringers. First up, we had a wee bit of prefab sprout from the Steve McQueen album. Come back in 1985. That was a wee bit of When Love Breaks Down, and you can catch probably a few tunes for that on Heaven's mixtape tomorrow, 1st of July, 4 to 6. Don't miss that. Some cracking squishy on that show. And there they know, a wee band. They are playing. Where are they playing again? They're playing the Queen's Park. Aye. Queen's Park Arena. When's that? The 3rd of July? That's about Heaven 17 Temptation. Aye, there's a few older ones, I would call them, touring the new. Joan Jett, she's doing Queen's Park on the 2nd of July. I know, she loves rock and roll, she really does. Kings of Leon, they're doing Bella Houston, 3rd of July. Alana Morissette is the night. Yep, so I hope there's no rain, but there probably will be. And a wee bit of Pitbull. Doesn't matter where her. Wee Pitbull will get yous going. So aye, here's a few gigs for yous folks, and aye, if you've got tickets for them, I hope yous have a lovely time. Hopefully the sun is shining and you can jump to your local ice cream van and buy a double nugget, and that'll cool you down. And talking about double nuggets, it's that time of the show again. Yep, it's double nugget time. If you don't know what a double nugget is, folks, on home time, it's a song title done by two different artists. Tasty wee double nugget this week. Quite an easy one, actually. Bye. Enjoy your double nugget.

0: Oh, yeah, folks, that was your double nugget for the day. It's quite an easy one, wasn't it? You probably got it because they sang it quite a lot. First up, we die, wee lassie fair, West Lothian, with a voice of an angel. Her name is Sylvie. That is her tune. That is Visions. And there they know, a wee bit of tempo. I think they're from Canada. But I just love that wee tune. That is a blissed out wee number.
1: Hello, Govan. This is Granny Annie with a shout-out. This Saturday, the 20th of June, from 12 noon till 3 p.m. in Connie's Hall, otherwise known as St. Constantine's Church Hall at the top of Yew Street. Come along for lots of fun for the family and all our communities, with stalls and crafts and jewellery and baking and a fire engine outside and an ice cream van. Also, next door is our Moogity Garden, and there'll be storytelling and drama with Georgia from Sunny Govan Radio, and that's from 1:30 p.m. That's adjacent, so once you've enjoyed the summer fair, do pop into Moogity. You can forage for fresh food and herbs to take home, and we celebrate the start of the summer because it's summer solstice on the 21st, and we call it Litha to welcome the summer. So, 20th of June, which is this Saturday, 12 noon till 3 p.m, Connie's Hall, and next door in Moogity Garden. See you there.
0: Yeah, probably next year, because that was about 10 days ago. So, yep, me and my vision. Oh, that's the fair. If it was the 20th, but big shout to Granny Annie. And aye, Georgia, done an amazing job there as well. And aye, you could have got a double nugget at the ice cream van. But we are batting into the tunes. And next up, it's a wee local duo, and they are cracking. They are called Arrows Meet, and they sent a wee tune to our Dropbox. It is out this Friday, the next coming Friday. So aye, I'm going to play a wee bit of electronica right for you right now. And big shout out to Jim and Nashi for sending this to our Dropbox. This is Arrows Meet and Deja Vu too. What that?
2: It's getting cold.
0: No Deja Vu too at all there. That was Dope Lemon. Dope, what are you up to? He's trying to give you some honey, but that's not happening now. This is Deja Vu 2 by Arrows Meet.

Oh, yeah, a wee bit of example. And that was a change the way you kissed me. Yeah, that was a wee kind of bangery one there, wasn't it? Going back about 20 years. And before that, we had a wee bit of Arrows Meet, wee local duo. That was a wee bit of deja vu too, and that is out on the 10th of July. There you go. No long to go to download that. That is a banging wee tune, folks. Right, let's see. What's it like traffic-wise? Kingston Bridge, wee 10-minute delay. The A8 is a wee 5-minute delay. And south to north, on the M8, is a wee 5-minute delay as well. So that's not too bad, actually. But just take your time, folks. Because, aye, it's been raining a wee bit and there might be some water lying about. But next up, we are going for a wee bit of... So, aye, enjoy this, folks. This is a banger.

UFOs, couple of wee bangers there. First up with Chris Isaac and Blue Hotel. And there they knew a wee bit of Warm Doucher and I Got Friends. But to take us up to the final tune of the first hour. Got a wee band eater playing Glasgow. When they're playing, is it next Tuesday? It's a wee bit of My Chemical Romance.

That's right, folks, you're listening to Sunny G 103.5 FM. You're listening to me, Cushday, so I hope these are all good. Weather is just, not too good, is it, for this time of year, since it's nearly summer. Or it should be the start of summer, anyway. But just wrap up appropriately. We're batting into a wee request now, and it's for my buddy Marty, and I'm just going to give him a wee wave on the mixed cloud, Marty. And a few people as well, Davey O, Heaven's Mixtape, lovely Tina, lovely Jackie, Stephen, and Jason as well. So I hope you're enjoying the tunes, because Bold Marty's giving you one now, and he's going back to 2022 for this one. It's by a lady called Charlotte Adigeri, and it's featuring Boris Pupil. Boris, no Boris, no, just in case you thought I couldn't say Boris right. So I, Charlotte Adigeri and Adigeri. And Boris Pupil, this is a wee bit of, I'm going to murder this, Ceci n'est pas un cliché. Yep, murdered that. Enjoy.

wee Eiffel Cup, a wee bouncy ones there. Had me shaking my wee toast, honestly. First up, we'd a wee request with Bob Marty. That was Charlotte Adigere and Boris Pupil with Ceci ne pas un cliché. I've murdered that translation, but aye, you get the gist. And there they know. These two sisters keep coming up in my timeline, they're a couple of DJs, and that is their wee dancey version of Saprin Bourgeois by Plastic Bertrand's producer. Aye, couple of bangers there, folks. Weather-wise, it's a wee chance of rain, so just dress appropriately, folks. But it's still a wee bit clammy, but it's here in this studio anyway. But next up, we're going back to 19 Canteen, yep, all the way to Maryhill. Wee bit of Donovan.

cracking bit of local squishy there, folks. First up, we had a wee bit of Donovan, or a wee from Maryhill, Season of the Witch. We just jumped to her to Paisley.

0: for I, Paolo, the legend that he is, one day, one of Tina's favourites. She loves a bit of Paolo.
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0: Oh, thanks to the wee angel that is a ladybird, yep. Graham Leggett. Get in touch, folks. Wee bit of sponsorship. Don't be shy. Your Moy's favourite radio station. But next up, we are barting into local tunes, and this is a wee album that is coming out. My eyesight. 26 it came out. It is called Tales from Film City, and it's a wee duo, a local duo. Warren McIntyre, James Kirk. Warren McIntyre of Starry Skies, James Kirk of Orange Juice, and how they've came together is Warren James, and they've got a wee album out, and as I say, it came out last Friday, Rare Tales from the Film City. I played a wee tune last week, Costa del Calain. Now I'm going to play another wee tune for it as well. They are playing Mono, 9th of July, with special guest Jill Loring and Jim McCulloch, and also down in Bristol, if you fancy going down to the Bristol, Louisiana, on the 22nd of August. But that should be a cracking show, 9th of July, with Jill Loring, who is brilliant, and Jim McCulloch. So that's a wee bit of Warren James, and this is called Miss Green Tea, and it's a Bringer.

Oh, yeah, it was a wee bit of cracking local squishy. As you know, one of my favourite Ayrshire bands are called Voldo. And that was a wee bit of love, because we all love a wee bit of love. But I check them out on all your platforms, folks. And before that, we heard Warren James. That is their one of their latest tunes from their album, Tales from Film City. That came out last week, and they're playing 9th of July, down in Mono. So that's only a couple of weeks. Joel Lurie and Jim McCulloch. That'll be banging. But we are just bringing into the tunes, folks, and aye. Next up, a wee bit of Hippie John. Yeah, cool name. Yep. I get called Hippie Joe quite a lot, actually, because of the hair, but aye. This is Hippie John going back to 2024. This is Sweet Green Tea. Mmm.

Oh, yeah, folks, I've gone back to 1972 there for a wee bit of Leon Russell and Out in the Woods. Yeah, he was out in the woods there. And before that, we'd a wee bit of Hippie John. Go on, Hippie John, that was Sweet Green Tea. Right, let's see, traffic-wise. Da-da, what's it looking like in Glasgow and the M8? Don't sign in. 9 minutes on the Kingston Bridge. That's not too bad for this time, folks. And a wee 7 minute delay going south to north. So I just take your time, folks, because we've still got plenty of cracking squishy lined up for you a wee bit like this. A wee band called the Gyro Babies. They are new finished. Aye, that's them. They've done their third album, which was tremendous. Dreams Are Mental. Check it out on all your platforms. But they've got lots of B-sides. And the Bull Mark has decided to release a few, and this is a banger. It's called Ward 3, Room 2B. This is the Gyro Babies.

cha-cha. Oh yeah, folks, that was a wee bit of dump instrument and suffering from Scottishness. And that was a wee late request for the bold Super Lemon, who just talking about the World Cup, and that song summed it up, didn't it? So tongue-in-cheekly wrote, "Come on, England," tongue-in-cheekly. But he's off to Ullapool. Super Lemon, you have a safe journey, bud, and I'll catch you next week. And before that, with the Gyro Babies, Ward 3, Room 2B. What a tune. But no long ago, we're batting into the tunes, and we're going out to Oz for my favourite artist of now. Going back to 2019. This is Dope Lemon.

Oi, folks, that's a wee chill double there. First up with Dope Lemon, all the way from Oz, wee bit Angus Stone. Or why known as Dope Lemon, that was Give Me Honey. And there they know a wee bit of Grateful Dead and Dark Star. And you can catch Grateful Dead and Grateful Dead related products on a pile of smoking leather every Thursday between 4 and 6. Wee Scotty boy, banging show, love it. That's us came to our final tune, folks. So I hope you've enjoyed the tunes. Big way, peace sign to everybody on the Sunny G Mixcloud. We've had some cracking local Squishy, Garbage, Sylvie, Arrows, Meat, Bit of Donovan, Paolo, Warren James, 9th of July down at Mono, catch them, Jim McCulloch, Jim Lorien on that one, bit of Voldo, Gyro Babies, and a bit of Dumb Instrument for the Bold Super Lemon. But I'm going to leave you with, it's decisions, Etta James, The Doors, it's going to be The Doors. Till next week, folks, take care of each other, and as always, garanja.

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5: 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And I'm your host, Hazel McCartney, bringing you my contemplation compilation. Here to play tunes that raise our frequency and vibrations together, I'll be with you for the next hour, bringing you a radio show to celebrate songs to lift your spirits, move you to think and feel more deeply. And shortly, I'll introduce you to my featured Who Do You Love guest from an unusual interview location. But first, I want to tell you about a drummer, Brazilian-born Erto Moreira. Back in the 90s, Glasgow Jazz Festival, he played in the Old Fruit Market. His wife, Flora Purim, on vocals, great band behind him. And then the band left stage and Erto stood alone, just him and a pandeiro. That's a tambourine with a skin on it, like a frame drum. And he started playing and singing. And then something happened that I didn't expect. You know, like a friendly Glasgow crowd started booing. And I thought, oh, maybe they think like he has like a samba band recorded in the background and he was playing along to a track. But it was just him, like all live, all one guy, one drum, one voice. And he stopped amidst the booing and started pounding his chest and like shouted with this kind of passionate, proud voice, "It is only I, it is only I." And then just went right back to playing and the place erupted. It was just amazing, cheering, whistling, applauding, just the place went wild. And the power, the majesty that he commanded on that stage was breathtaking. Like the rhythm felt like it came from the depths of his soul. It was like spiritual, joyful, defiant. Erto Moreira, one man, one pandeiro, one voice, in a room full of people who learned that in real time, what it looks like when someone believes in themselves completely. I've never forgotten it. The booing wasn't cruelty, because Glasgow crowds are usually renowned for their appreciation and the good vibes that they offer guests. I think it was confusion. But Erto didn't shrink. He set the room straight with such majesty and confidence. What if we did that when someone doubts us or when we doubt ourselves? What if we just placed our hand on our chest and said, "This is me, this is what I know"? And while we contemplate that, I'm going to play you the man himself. Some epic mouth music, the sound of one man, a drum, a whistle. Here's a bit of Erto and his world famous pandeiro solo. Maraki dong, ding dong, ding dong, ding dong, ding dong. Hey, Maraki dong.

And while we're on the Brazilian tip, why don't we play some home-brewed Brazilian drumming from Glasgow-based Samba Yabamba? Listen out for their origin story in the Who Do You Love interview segment coming up.

Maybe I should have put on some samba when I was feeling really flat last week. Believe it or not, I forgot to turn on music. Can you imagine? Ah, what's wrong with me? Anyway, something happened to shake me out of it. I accidentally butt-dialed a friend, a video call, and she answered while she was out walking in the park. Turned out she was having a similar day to me. Trying hard to get things done, but just feeling totally unproductive, distracted, low energy, and a sadness that we couldn't quite pinpoint. We talked. Neither of us left feeling 100% better afterwards, but something definitely shifted. And I remembered my dad used to say to me, penny for them, when he wanted to know my thoughts. And I was always reluctant to share, being an irritated, misunderstood teenager, convinced talking to my old man wouldn't help. But look at me now, finding myself 2.5 decades into a profession where I listen and talk to people about their thoughts and feelings all day. Appreciating now that when we feel ready, safe enough to speak, I now know, without a doubt, it really does help profoundly. So back to my butt dial call. There definitely is some comfort to be found in shared suffering. Not like misery loving company, but just not being alone in it. And after that call, I did my dishes, I got some fresh air, my heart stopped racing as fast. And so thank you to my friend. Thank you to my glitching phone that made that pocket dial for me. Sometimes connection doesn't have to be planned. It just drops in unexpectedly. So I'm going to play this song by, I think they're sisters. My friend Rebecca, who was on a previous show, might be able to fact check that for me. They're called The Maze. They're from Australia. And this is their song, Come Alive.

0: There's a phenomena you'll know about every 20 years or so. Musical styles come back around. The 60s and 70s had their revival in the 80s and 90s. But the 80s itself, did it really land in the noughties? I mean, I'm just trying to think. Do I remember teenagers cutting about in puffball skirts and jelly bean shoes? I'm not sure. Some might say the 80s music was a bit synthesised and cheesy, but here's the thing. There's the so-called guilty pleasures, you know, they still get under your skin, and to this day. If my partner and I want to wind each other up, one of us just sings the opening line to Mel and Kim's Respectable, and there's instant chaos. That earworm crawls in for the whole day. You know the one. You're welcome. But it wasn't just the music. It was that shared analogue experience, you know, before digital streaming, we all listened to the same thing. The top 40 countdown, was it Sundays on the radio? Taping the charts, Top of the Pops on one of the four TV channels that we had. I'd go to school and everyone had this, had seen the same show, you know, and heard the same songs. You'd collect five issues of Jackie magazine just to get a full-size poster of your favourite star. Mine was Nick Kershaw, who wasn't even that tall. But anyway, and then MTV arrived, the birth of the music video. Image started to shape the sound, and even well-established artists got swept up in the electronic wave. Eric Clapton, blues rock royalty, went synth pop for a spell. And recently, I was searching for a signature song for my interview segment, Who Do You Love? And I stumbled across this song with those very words in the lyric. And I realised I had completely forgotten that this song existed until my 12-year-old self woke up and every lyric came back, a dormant memory hiding in my cells. So here it is, love it or not. I know many of you from my generation will have the same experience of like, what? This is Eric Clapton? Purist blues and rock fans, look away now. Go make a cup of tea. But this is Eric Clapton's 80s self behind the mask. What's your forgotten earworm? See who's still in there singing away. So see if you remember this one. Eric Clapton, Behind the Mask.
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0: My guest today is talking with me from an unusual interview location, a home-built sauna at the bottom of his garden. Joe Pericini is a friend and former work colleague, and we studied therapeutic massage and psychotherapy at the same college, and we've stayed in touch, sharing the love of meditation, music, and the quest for answers to life's deep questions. So here are his reflections today on 103.5 FM Sunnygovern Radio, your station, your creation, as he answers today's call of, who do you love? In Lochwinnoch, the home-built sauna of the wonderful Joseph Pericini.
1: Ooh.
0: And we're here to talk about, who do you love, Joe? So here we are having another peaceful time in the heat. See how long we'll last. Because we've had so many trips around the sun in this lifetime and life experience.
1: I don't know if you know this, so we used to run a theatre company called Thunderbird Theatre, which we went round the schools of North Ayrshire. Tai Theatre and Education Project was based in the story of Jumping Mouse.
0: Wow.
1: Beautiful. Jumping Mouse, the name of the song, the story of the story. And it was an environmental story, you know. It's about this wee mouse goes on an adventure, goes away from a place of mice, hears this noise, you know, which is life, that symbolises the river. So they use all these allegories, you know, the animals, the elements and things like that, but it's teaching you, you know, how to be a human being.
0: Kind of. Amazing. What age were the kids that you were teaching?
1: Primary school. There was four of us, Pat Doyle, who was a singer-songwriter.
0: Uh-huh.
1: You know, a song, you know, earth is our mother, we will take care of her, the earth is our mother, the sky is our father, the earth is our mother, and we are the children at their feet. So imagine 30 kids singing it. We had wee costumes for them as well. So they came out and we did all the animals, you know, and the story, told the story, and we invited the parents to come along to see it and stuff, you know. Aye, we had that based in a teepee. I'd got the plans for, you know, First Nations teepee. And built one of them and used to bring that around the schools. Yeah.
0: Wow, I did not know that about you. It's great to hear.
1: Yeah.
0: That sounds like something we could be doing the rounds again.
1: Aye, absolutely. Yeah,
0: beautiful. And was that before or after your Samba Yabamba?
1: Before. Much before Samba Yabamba, yeah. So I...
0: Do you want to tell us a wee bit about how Samba Yabamba came about?
1: Okay, yeah, so I was doing a community arts course as a mature student that was getting fed up what I was doing. Went back to university, dissertation years. The Brazilian street rhythms were getting quite popular. There was various bands around Scotland, Ireland. So I put a questionnaire together and called it Samba Yabamba. And it was based on a 10-week workshop with people that had no previous experience that we did in Paisley Artside, and yeah, it was really good, and we carried on with it, you know. We set it up as a charity. It went on for a number of years, and then come 2003 I gave up, you know, and I passed it on, because all the other guys were really good, you know. They were getting the, you know, it's time to hand the baton indeed, it's still going to this day, it's amazing. It's great to see it still going.
0: Yeah.
1: You know, beginners classes and
0: doing all kinds of workshops for young people and adults. So tell me a bit more from your magical life about love and who you love and why you love them, and someone who's moved you.
1: Well, I love being at birth of my kids, you know, my wife, and she was great. She passed away in 2003 with cancer. Really hard time. Her kids were quite young. And
0: what got you through?

0: yeah, we went to Brazil to see a healer over there, and he says, you know, I'm going to gift you all a session down at the pool, the sacred pool, you know, because right underneath his surgery, or, you know, his building, there was a river that was lined with crystal, amethyst crystals.
1: Oh, wow.
0: Crystals, and it went down about a kilometre beyond that. And at the bottom of it, there was a cave, and you could go in the cave, and the water came down this waterfall into this pool. And so we all went into this pickup truck, and Ramdas was in a wheelchair at the time. Uh-huh. And so he, six of us carrying this wheelchair along this rocky path, you know, to get into the cave, and we lifted him out in the wheelchair, put him underwater, and we were bathing him, you know, and he was laughing his head off. He was just like, this is it. And yeah.
1: What point did you realise it was Ram Dass?
0: When we were walking down after that session, we were walking down, and somebody went by and said, "Hi, Ram Dass," you know, and I went, "Ram Dass, dear Ram Dass,
1: mm-hmm.
0: be here now, Ram Dass." Yeah, I was like, "What?" You know, I read that book when I was 17, you know, and it's really changed my life, you know, blah, blah, blah, yeah, and yeah, all like that. And it's like, "Oh, it's so cool, it's so cool." So when we came out of the waterfall, you know, and we'd finished and everything, put like each other stuff, and he came back out, and we did this, we said, we held hands, you know, and this amazing rainbow, it was the rain came down, and this amazing rainbow came out as well. It was just stunning, you know, stunning. I mean,
1: beautiful.
0: You don't need to be spiritual when you're there, you know.
1: You don't have to have any spiritual beliefs to appreciate the spirit of that.
0: Absolutely.
1: Magical nature.
0: Absolutely.
1: And, I mean, an amethyst crystalline bowl is just beyond.
0: Yeah.
1: Spiritual.
0: Yeah, and chasing spiritualism is an illusion, you know, because it's right here, right now.
1: Mm.
0: As you said, be here now, be in the present moment, you know, and that's you know, the eternal moment, you know.
1: And what comes to mind when you think of some of the soundtracks that have accompanied your highs and your lows?
0: Oh, so yeah, so I don't know if you've heard of Krishna Das.
1: Yes.

0: very uplifting, mm-hmm. very joyous, like, mm-hmm. very uplifting stuff. So that was, yeah, flavour, different flavours, you know, like, mm-hmm. The manifestation of this amazing, awesome existence that we're living in.
1: A way of celebrating life and living.
0: Yeah. Yeah.
1: Beautiful. Yeah. Do you still dance ecstatically?
0: I haven't for a while. I maybe need to start doing that. Yeah.
1: Get the tunes on at the barbie tomorrow.
0: Yeah.
1: Dance ecstatically, get the family on board.
0: Yes, yeah.
1: Beautiful. You were saying earlier that the song that came back to you, you said you hadn't heard it for years.
0: Yeah.
1: And it meant something to you.
0: I used to play that in the guitar, you know. And it's
1: what's it called?
0: Till the rivers all run dry.
1: Ah. Yeah.

0: Beautiful wee country song.
1: What does that mean to you when you used to sing it? Did you
0: sing it to life? Because I need life. You know, yes. That's what he says, you know, I've been needing you. And just life is so special.
1: Mm-hmm.
0: It's just, yeah, ups and downs, of course. A crazy situation we're in just now, you know, and seems like there's a big split going on, you know.
1: Mm-hmm.
0: It's like Lord of the Rings or something. The eternal fight goes on.
2: Too many things get in the way.

0: And then on our song that I really, really, really like was the Miracle of Love by
1: Eurythmics. What does that song mean to you?
0: It just kind of shows you that love, it goes on. It's, and just the feeling. I think we get too much in our heads in modern society. So we need to bring ourselves into our hearts and to feel.
1: Sorry, yeah. Lennox and Dave Stewart get you there.
0: Yeah, that's
1: nice.
0: Exactly.
1: The longest journey you'll ever take is from your
0: head to
1: your
0: heart.
1: Heart.
0: Yes, that's right.
1: Beautiful. And all these songs seem to celebrate awareness of how precious life is.
0: Absolutely.

0: you had one song before we keel over, because we are dripping. It is hot in here. What would be a song?
1: I love the a cappella of the Beatles singing, because
0: okay,
1: it's just exemplifies them. I'm saying
0: excellent,
1: connecting to the earth and how it makes you feel.
0: Beautiful,
1: lovely.
0: Beautiful. Thank you, Joe.
1: Ah, you're welcome.
0: Let's go and get a cool bath and escape this incredible heat that
1: yes,
0: has enveloped
1: indeed.
0: Us.
1: Yes.
0: I think I might have lost about a
1: thank
0: stone.
1: You, Sona.
0: Thank you, Sona. Thank you, fire. Thank you.
1: Thank you, fire.
0: Heat
1: yeah.
0: and cold and yeah. the rain outside. It's beautiful.
1: Oh.
0: Thank you.

I want to tell you a story I learned about achieving a great drum sound. There seems to be some great drumming themes in today's show. It's the drumming on Led Zeppelin's When the Levee Breaks. That massive, thunderous, echoing sound that doesn't just open the song. I reckon it is the song, as far as I'm concerned. And the story of how they got that sound is what I love. The band had moved into an old English mansion called Headley Grange to live, write and record. And for this track, engineer Andy Johns had an idea. He took John Bonham's brand new drum kit and he set it up at the bottom of a grand stairwell, a hallway with tiled floors and a wooden staircase going all the way up. And he hung microphones from the top of the stairwell. And the result was that huge cavernous sound, like an epic recording trick, heard around the world that's been sampled by the Beastie Boys and Dr. Dre and I'm sure many, many more. And it just makes me think, what if we did that more often? What if when we had something important to create or figure out, we changed our environment? The Red Hot Chili Peppers did something similar when they recorded Blood Sugar Sex Magik. Producer Rick Rubin moved them into a big, supposedly haunted mansion in the hills of Los Angeles, and they set up the recording console in the living room. And now, is it Anthony Kiedis? I can never know how to pronounce his name. Sang in his bedroom, and they even recorded one track on the lawn at 2 a.m. The length bands will go to capture a feeling is, well, do they still do that? Do bands still do this kind of thing? I think it's amazing. To get away from the daily rush, find that creative force that can't be forced, that just flows when you're in the right environment. And I wonder, how often do we give ourselves permission to do just that? To really drop in to a quiet space, change our surroundings if we need to, or at least tidy them up, and just see what inspiration flows out. It's a capacity we all have, but we don't always tap into it. So maybe this week you could find your own version of that stairwell, a place where the flow and feedback is just right, and get loudy. So here's John Bonham proving that one man in a drum kit in the right spot can change everything. This is Led Zeppelin with When the Levee Breaks.

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3: I've been reading a book called Colour Talks by Philippa Merivale, and there's a line that kind of stopped me. She says that before Einstein and quantum physics, we thought our bodies were solid, totally stable, changing only slowly over time with age. But actually, she claims your body is light energy, condensed into a slower vibration, constantly moving, constantly radiating, meaning you're not just receiving light waves, you're sending them out too. And colour. Colour is pure white light broken into different wavelengths, and each hue, you know, whether it's red, blue, green, has its own vibrational rate, its own signature, its own vibe. So here's what I keep thinking about, you know, about colour preferences, the ones that you wear, the ones that you put into your house. They're not random. And at a fundamental level, you're attracting and radiating the colours that resonate with you, your true colours. And when you say to someone, you know, or say about someone they have good vibes or that you're on the same wavelength, it's not just a phrase, it's physics, their vibration harmonising with yours. So here's the contemplation. What colours are you drawn to just now? What are they telling you about what you feel or need? And what if the music that you love, its frequency and harmonics, is also part of that same flow? Not just an abstract idea, but an energetic reality. So I thought about the next song, and it seemed only fair to play Colour by Pete Joseph. See what it does to your wavelength.

Years ago, when my daughter was still small enough to sit in a buggy, I used to go to archery classes. And apart from the twanged bruises on my forearm, I loved learning and practicing the whole technique. And it got me thinking about a book that I read when I was about that age, my mid-20s, Cathal Gilbran. He mentions the symbolism of archery in his book, The Prophet, and talks about the archer and the bow as a parent and the child as the arrow. And the archer bends so the arrow can fly into life, free to make their own choices. So, like I say, I was only in my mid-20s when I became a parent and introduced to this poetic idea of Gilbran's, that your children are not your children. They are the sons and daughters of life's longing for itself. And I was still learning how to be myself when I heard that. Getting my head and heart round that saying was really tough. I didn't like it when I first heard it. But now my daughter's grown, and even a friend of mine's daughter has just brought her new baby into the world. Wow, incredible. Young families. And we're all just doing our best while we're still becoming ourselves. There's a song by a harp player called Savourna Stevenson, and she called the song The Houses of Tomorrow, and she set Cathal Gilbran's words from the book The Prophet to music. And this one is for all the parents and the grandparents, and the words and ideas are just a contemplation in themselves.

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1: Gil Scott Heron wrote a song called Whitey on the Moon. It's not about space travel. It's about waiting for something to change while the world stays bent out of shape. The gap between how things are and how they could be. We all feel it, don't we? I mean, the weight of the news, the systems that don't balance, the way the powerful seem to play by different rules. And we're left here waiting, not for a saviour, just for a shift, a crack of light. And Gil Scott Heron knew that waiting isn't passive. It's a form of witnessing. And a refusal to pretend that everything's fine. So here's the contemplation. While we wait, what do we hold on to? A song? A friend? A simple act of kindness that tips nothing except your own heart? Maybe the waiting itself keeps us human. So I want to thank again today's featured guest, Joe, and this, my sauna buddy, and for our Sunny Govan listeners for tuning in on 103.5 FM. I've been your host, Hazel McCartney. Until the next time, keep those frequencies high. And playing us out, we have Gil Scott Heron with Whitey on the Moon.
2: A rat done bit my sister Nell with Whitey on the Moon. Her face and arms began to swell and Whitey's on the moon. I can't pay no doctor bills, but Whitey's on the moon. 10 years from now, I'll be paying still while Whitey's on the moon. You know, the man just upped my rent last night, cause Whitey's on the moon. No hot water, no toilets, no lights, but Whitey's on the moon. I wonder why he's upping me, cause Whitey's on the moon. Well, I was already giving him 50 a week, and now Whitey's on the moon. Taxes taking my whole damn check. The junkies make me a nervous wreck. The price of food is going up. And as if all that crap wasn't enough, a rat done bit my sister Nell with Whitey on the moon. Her face and arms began to swell, and Whitey's on the moon. Was all that money I made last year for Whitey on the moon? How come I ain't got no money here? Whitey's on the moon. You know, I just about had my fill of Whitey on the moon. I think I'll send these doctor bills, air mail special. Whitey. To Whitey on the moon.

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6: 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On this show, we're going to cover visual arts and music, the DIY scene, interesting things that are going on in Glasgow and further afield as well, hopefully.

That track was called Watching Trees by the band 11 Pond from 1986. And it was the inspiration for the name of a festival that I went to at the end of May, and it was called Watching Trees Festival. The festival was devised and curated by Glasgow's Optimo DJs, that's Johnny Wilkes and Keith McIver, also known as GG Wilkes and JD Twitch. Very sadly, Keith developed a brain tumour last year and died in September. Keith's influence has been really massive on the musical scene in Glasgow and Scotland as a whole. He was an Optimo DJ, and before that he was part of a duo that ran the club called Pure in Edinburgh that was very influential. And I have a lot to be thankful for having known him and his influence musically over the years. We created a memorial pavilion for Keith at the festival, and it contained a dream machine with the words Dream Baby Dream on the outside, which was Keith's favourite song. And here is Dream Baby Dream by Suicide.

0: That was Dream Baby Dream by Suicide from 1979 and was the favourite track of Keith McIver of Optimo. This is Janie Nicol with my show Art and Indie, the DIY scene on Sunny Govan Community Radio 103.5 FM. The festival season is very much upon us, and in Glasgow we have had GI taking place, so that's Glasgow International Festival of Contemporary Art, which happens every 2 years and was on from the 5th of June till the 21st of June. During GI, I went along to Govan Project Space, where they were hosting a show called Mullingay Columbo by a group of Glasgow artists, and I spoke to Bex Sheik about the show. But first, I spoke to Matthew Barnes, who runs Govan Project Space, who explained a bit more about what they do and where they're located. So I'm here at Govan Project Space.
1: Hi, my name's Matthew Barnes. I help to run Govan Project Space. We've been here since about 2017 and we're still going. We are Unit 1, 249 Govan Road, which is almost directly opposite the Science Centre, okay. Just at the start of Govan Road. We're in Ibrox, really. Govan Project Space is a space we set up to show art in, mostly visual art, and we sublet a little bit of a warehouse from a charity called Glasgow The Caring City, who are not an arts-based charity, and we were looking for somewhere cheap, and we found it on Gumtree in 2016, and first couple of people moved in and helped build it into what it is today. So we've been sort of gradually developing, building studios, and constantly running a program of like cultural production and events. We try to do about 6 funded exhibitions every 18 months, and then we'll have a bit of downtime. We normally really only operate between April and October because it's too cold otherwise in the warehouse, and we've tried it in the winter, but when you can't feel your fingers, it's not very nice to invite people down to an exhibition opening or okay. An event. We still do stuff in the winter, but mainly DIY stuff. Like, we had a fundraiser for Palestine in February when we did an exhibition of photographs. We had a skate jam. We had bands like Cute playing, Stuart Braithwaite from Mogwai. That was good. We raised over like $3,500 for okay. Palestine and Sudan. And then our funded program in the art space is exhibitions of contemporary visual art. And that is, at the moment, we've got Mullingay Columbo on. And that is actually a GI commission, which we're not heavily involved in. Mm. We just kind of gave them the keys and let them do their thing. But they're all quite accomplished artists and people in their own right. So that's been a really good experience to be a bit more hands-off and see them work their magic with a critique of kind of satire and a mixture of critique and satire, looking at the current state of the kind of contemporary arts in Glasgow at the minute.
0: And also you had an art flea market at the weekend.
1: Yeah, so that was part of our like community sort of thing that we did, was in partnership with Glasgow The Caring City. Normally we're all sharing space day to day, but we don't normally run events together. But we did that with Ross Galbraith, who is the main man at Glasgow The Caring City, and he organised the fairground rides. And then we had chips, coffee, subsidised by the Caring City to try and make it a bit more affordable for everybody. And then we've got Katie Orton, who's one of the exhibiting artists, to run the flea market, and so she kind of did her thing there and got everybody in and kind of made it all happen. So trying to decentralize a little bit. We do our bit in the back, we try and give the keys to people sometimes. We run our funded program, but we try and let some other community events happen alongside it.
0: Would you be doing that again? Is that something that's going to happen,
1: the flea market? I think all the participants really enjoyed it. I think some people

0: leave the warehouse, and they're a charitable organization, and we were all just kind of like little sole traders and social enterprises, and we didn't really want to take on that level of governance. But we said, look, we can build more studios and fit within your model, and that would stabilize the kind of rent situation for the building, because we're kind of, we have a private landlord, and that's our level of precarity, that we get a 3 to 4 year lease every 3 to 4 years. And yeah, if we can pay the loan off in the next 3 to 4 years on the next lease, then essentially we'd be kind of stabilized. That's always the situation that tends to be in the arts, is that you're only there as long as you're there.
1: Keeps you on your toes, I suppose, in theory.
0: Yeah, I mean, it's like much of society. I think we're all on our toes at the minute. Yeah. So, but I think particularly if you want to find space to do things independently without too much government structure or influence, it's really difficult, because the commercial market is incredibly rapacious in terms of the rents that they're charging for even small spaces. Yeah. So that kind of goodwill, that tiny bit of goodwill that existed from landlords about 15, 20 years ago has really started to dissipate, and finding those kind of dodgy, derelict, semi-derelict buildings that we all try to inhabit at some point in our career, it's getting harder and harder. So we're more reliant on institutions and organisations like Outer Spaces and things like that, which have their own problems. Some of them are closing, some of them are constantly kicking people out. So we're trying to provide something a little bit stabilised, and we'll see how long we last.
1: How do you feel being here in Govan? How does that work?
0: I love it. I mean, I come here every day, 5 days a week nearly, so, you know, for the last 10 years almost. A lot of us are sole traders, so we're joiners, photographers, artists. You know, the time that we spend here is often making art for ourselves or producing art for other people, working alongside charities and social enterprises that aren't arts-based. Bikes for Refugees was in here for a little while. There's a youth charity called DRC who are based in Yoker, but they use a bike workshop here. Obviously, Glasgow, the Caring City, do kind of aid work all over the city. But Govan has become a second home for sure. And I've personally worked with the Men's Shed once or twice. And, you know, there is some overlap with other organisations. Gail Gale were involved in something recently. They're close neighbours. So there's lots going on. But the problem is that a lot of the time we don't have the time or the resource to actually go out and spend time with other organisations or to bring them in. I think Govan Youth Information Project have a storage space here, and Ross works with them quite a lot. So there's a lot of crossover that's starting to build now that we've built the new studios and we've stabilised our income. So now we've actually got time and space to start to do the things we are good at as artists or as cultural organisers or producers or social enterprises, because when you're always just trying to pay the rent, and, you know, we had the roof blow off in Storm Owen 18 months ago and it took the landlord 12 months to fix it. So the Boxing Gym left, who was another social enterprise, but they moved into the car park. So these are the things you're always firefighting, and the thing you actually want to do is make art, music, culture, do community events, really hard things to do without much money.
1: This is Janie Nicol with my show Art and Indie, the DIY scene, on Sunny Govan Community Radio 103.5 FM. This next track is I Saw the Light by Johnny Cash, who appeared in an episode of Columbo. It was called the Swan Song episode, and he sang this song. So seems like a good chance to play a Johnny Cash track.

0: That was I Saw the Light by Johnny Cash, a live version recorded specially for an episode of Columbo in which Johnny Cash featured. I've been talking to Matthew Barnes about Govan Project Space and about the exhibition Mulgai Columbo that's been on during GI, Glasgow International Festival of Contemporary Art. And have you got any more shows coming up?
1: Yeah, we've got Jenny Hogarth in July, and then we've got Paul Pieroni in August and Kung Kung in September. And that'll be a big printmaking sort of show. Paul Pieroni will be a group show, and Jenny's is a big video installation. So they're okay. The next sort of three shows.
0: Sounds good.
1: I think Jenny's show will be early July. That'll be a great spectacle as well. Okay. If you like vacuums and cats and all sorts of other things, that'll be involved. No live cats in the show, don't worry.

0: This is Jane Inicle on Sunny Govan Radio 103.5 FM. That was Love Cats, a version by Tricky from 2003. That track was included in a mixtape made by Keith McIver, who made a whole series of cassette mixtapes during lockdown when he went on long walks trying to beat type 2 diabetes, which he actually did manage to get rid of. And it was on the mixtape called Ultra Goth, which was the first of his mixtapes. I included that because I've just been speaking to Matthew Barnes from Govan Project Space, and he mentioned Live Cats in a show that's coming up. Live Cats as opposed to Love Cats. See what I did there? So I'm in the exhibition at Govan Project Space, and it's called Mulgai Colombo. And here I've got Becky. Becky, would you just like to introduce yourself?
1: Yeah, hi, I'm Bex Sheik. I'm very happy to be on Sunny Govan Radio. I've listened for years, but never been part of it so far. But I'm one of five artists that have got the show here called Mulgai Colombo. The show came about actually from lots of conversations that I was having with the other people in the group. We're all massive fans of Colombo, is probably the main thing that brought us all together. And we just had lots of funny conversations about the idea of kind of bringing that sort of premise of the detective story. And because I think it is such a kind of, got such a cultural legacy, Colombo, like in Scotland and obviously in other countries, it kind of grew out of that. But really the show itself is kind of bits and bobs, and it's almost a bit of a teaser trailer for actually making a kind of episode of Columbo eventually.
0: It's a bit like the reworking of Dallas that, you know, Erica Ayers did.
1: Oh yeah, that was great with the kids.
0: My two kids were in that.
1: It was so good.
0: So good. Yeah, can you just tell us a wee bit about the sort of storyline of the show?
1: I guess essentially the starting point at which you kind of enter the exhibition is that the premise is that the Guggenheim is coming to Mulgai. It's been a massively delayed project. There's been a spate of murders along the way, and maybe really the sort of show starts with the latest murder, and it's kind of around the time where the Guggenheim's supposed to be opening, but it's actually still just a muddy puddle of foundations. It's been so massively delayed. The site of the new Guggenheim is proposed to be the reservoir at Mulgai, which will also be like a huge AI data cooling centre. And yeah, they're about to sort of launch the whole project. So that's sort of the premise of it. And we've got our very own Columbo, obviously, who's investigating this latest murder.
0: So it's kind of a spoof then, is it?
1: Yeah, I mean, definitely. It's like a sort of spoof, and it's fictional, but it kind of is fact and fiction melded in. There's points at which you don't know what's reality and what isn't. And I think that's been really nice to play with, because at points when we've kind of put things out on social media about the Guggenheim, people have taken it at face value. And so you kind of get feedback on what people think about that and stuff. So it's very much quite tongue-in-cheek, but there's definitely elements of it where, and actually, I guess that's something that's been quite reoccurring, like as we've been writing it, is every time we try and write something in a way, the reality is more ridiculous. It's a bit like, you know, what some comedians say about writing political satire, and how it's really difficult because the reality is so much more ludicrous in a way. It's kind of been interesting to kind of, like, every time we've kind of come up with a storyline, actually 2 days later, there's been something similar playing out that's probably more exaggerated. So, yeah.
0: Yeah, and I suppose having watched the video, you can see a lot of places that you recognise because you filmed around Glasgow, like Jack and Ellie's Cafe and Mary Hill and Kelvingrove Museum and Art Gallery, and different sort of locations that are all very much recognisable Glasgow places. Also Trongate 103 is in there, the People's Palace as well. It's very much highlighting buildings of sort of cultural significance in Glasgow that have got a bit of a backstory at the moment.
1: Yeah, I mean, definitely most of the ones we film, not all, but most in a way are closed or facing closure or have some sort of crisis. There's the art school features, like the Macintosh building, obviously under scaffolding. Kelvin Grove, which is obviously currently under scaffolding, but also got sold by Glasgow City Council. People's Palace, currently shut. Trongate 103, obviously, is kind of going through its own negotiations and difficulties. And I think that's been, I mean, the process of filming has been really interesting, because actually when you're out filming, you have lots of conversations with people passing, particularly maybe because you are making a Columbo and people can relate. A lot of people know Columbo and watched Columbo. It does open up a really nice space for a conversation around these buildings. And there's actually been some quite emotional moments, like filming with people talking about their sadness. Like I was speaking to somebody at the People's Palace when I was filming, and we had this real moment of emotion looking into the Winter Gardens and seeing all the plants gone and just this closed building, and kind of talking about the current state of the cultural landscape of Glasgow and how much kind of Glasgow means, but also this sort of slightly dire situation it's in at the moment.
0: I suppose my impression of it is it's quite a brave thing to be doing as part of GLVGI, which is Glasgow Life Funded Festival of Visual Arts in Glasgow, and you're, I suppose the expression is cocking a snoot to the current situation. So yeah, in a kind of playful way though.
1: Yeah, I mean, it'd be interesting to know what people from Glasgow Life thought of it. Obviously by the time this goes out, I think the show will be down, but I definitely invite anyone to come along and engage in conversation. I guess it is quite playful, there's bits of it of tongue in cheek, but there's also elements to it that are a little bit more serious and are critiquing this idea and kind of, I guess, a little bit inviting conversation and thinking around, you know, our cultural landscape and the wider, I guess, art infrastructure really, and how the kind of specifically culture and arts does operate across Scotland. And we've had visitors kind of from across the world because it is Glasgow International Festival. There's a lot of curators coming from different countries, and actually a lot of the content, because we were worried that it was a little bit niche, but actually it really resonates with them because there's similarities to what's happening across the world in very similar and slightly different ways, but actually it can travel. We've realised through these conversations with people from other places that there is this kind of international situation that's going on with culture and sort of, I guess, just the general global situation.

0: That was part of a track called Columbo Lovely But Lethal from 1973, and it was music by Dick De Benedictis, which was used in the Columbo programme. Who are the other artists who are involved in the show?
1: It's a collaboration between five of us: Jamie Boland, Hussein Mitha, Joy Simmons, Nadia Rossi, and myself, Bec Sheikh. But it's also kind of crowdsourced lots of other people into it. Like, we've got an amazing kind of film poster made by Josie Perry. Joy Simmons' mum, Michelle, has made these amazing collages and is going to be doing a collage workshop as well with us. And Shona McNaughton plays Bellimperia. Martin Eldon plays the chair of arts in Scotland, I think he's called. And Martin Eldon also made this brick that's one of the murder weapons. And there's so many different people that have come and improvised and acted in it. Probably too many to kind of mention here. But the sort of idea is that we have been improvising and rewriting the script and developing some of the script from the basic parts that we've wrote through these kind of really improvisational sessions, and that's been really nice. And people have been getting in touch and suggesting what they might want to be in it or what they might want to do, and so we've kind of been pulling them in. And so, and hopefully towards the end of the exhibition, we're going to have like a little reading through the script where people will be playing different, which is open to anyone, for people to play different parts, and maybe we'll write other parts into it. But just that idea that we really wanted to kind of also make the making process part of that conversation that allows people to actually talk about those things. And it's kind of interesting even who's sort of chosen to take part and how they're kind of perceiving different characters within the art world and how that's kind of developing the writing of it through their perception of it all. So it's been really great fun. Yeah, it's been really brilliant.

0: That was theme tune from the Columbo montage from the show Mulgai Columbo at Govan Project Space. I'm currently talking to Beck Sheik, who is one of the artists from the show Mulgai Columbo. Have you got any plans to show it again, like after this iteration of the show?
1: Yes, we want to develop it into a full episode. I guess at the moment there's kind of this film that's like a series of, like, it's an interview panel and it's a series of interviews of people interviewing for the role of director of the Guggenheim. And then the other film is almost a bit like a vignette of scenes that are kind of showing the landscape and I guess like a long teaser trailer almost. So the idea is to make a full episode eventually. So if anyone wants to fund it. But hopefully, I guess the idea as we sort of look towards funding it, and you know, we've now got quite a developed script and stuff, so definitely there's going to be a next stage.
0: I just want to ask you a wee bit about the music, because obviously there was bespoke music made for the film, but also there was some existing stuff, I think. Did you?
1: In the vignette film there's some really beautiful piano music written by Jamie Boland, kind of, I guess, quite improvisational but really lovely. And then myself, Jamie and Nadia just went into a recording studio for like a rehearsal studio for like an hour and just improvised a whole load of stuff that we thought might be able to be used as part of it. And so some of that's been chopped up into it. And then in this sort of other film, we've got a track by Banana Oil, who's a great Glasgow band. And there's another track with myself and my friend Steph Connolly, who, yeah, used to kind of make bits of music in our spare time. So it's kind of just a bit of a like sourcing of stuff.
0: This track is Music Thinking by Glasgow jazz trio Banana Oil.

0: That track was called Music Thinking by Glasgow jazz trio Banana Oil. This is Janie Nicol on Sunnygovern 103.5 FM with my show Art and Indie, the DIY scene. Is this the first time you've done that kind of thing, or have you done other musical projects?
1: I mean, in the group, the various members have been in different bands and stuff. Like Jamie's been in Tupu Vu, Uncle John and the Whitelock, and does their own, you know, performs himself as Mercurochrome. Nadia has been in Fallopian and the Tubes. I kind of make experimental sound and bits of music more, I guess, as a hobby. Like, not as a hobby, but yeah, I've not released a lot. Yeah, and I make, I guess, sound as part of my art. So a lot of us make kind of sound or music, or have been involved in the music scene through various iterations of different bands or solo stuff.
0: This next track is Love Song by Fallopian and the Tubes. It's quite short and quite noisy.

That was Fallopi and the Tubes, and the song was called Love Song. And this next track is Drip by Bex Chic and Steph Connolly.

0: That was Drip by Bex Sheik and Steph Connolly.
1: What's the response been, you know, from people who have come to visit the exhibition?
2: The response has been great. It's been great to sort of even just see people's reactions. We have had a lot of really lovely conversations. I think the most surprising being kind of the visitors from other places that really get it. But it's nice, I guess, because different people have different knowledges, like local people to Glasgow maybe know, they'll know the sites for sure. And I think Colombo is just such a, like, that's what's been so nice about being out and about filming. Even is that as soon as you say to people, oh, we're making a Colombo, people want to get involved and they want to talk about it. Like, I actually got a taxi driver's number the other day who wants to be in the next iteration of it. Like, because it just is a thing that people remember from the past, maybe still watch, you know. It's such a nice kind of space for opening up conversation. And I think also in the show itself as well, there's kind of different ways into it that you can kind of like speak about. And so the conversations have been really varied and really fun, actually. It's been a really, really fun process.
0: This track is called Piano Sketch Colombo and it's by Jamie Boland.

0: That track was Piano Sketch Columbo by Jamie Boland. You've got plans to kind of do this again, so have you got any sort of specific plans for where it might get shown?
1: No, we don't. I guess that's like maybe one of the next steps is thinking about like what it, the next part of it looks like. I think for Glasgow International and this exhibition, we've come to a really nice point. We've got like this script, we've got these kind of like films, there's kind of images, there's a series of photographic works, there's this communique that's been written, like there's lots of bits of writing, and the amount of research that we did, like there's quite a lot of kind of background research that also could sort of get used. There's architectural plans that our friend Liam O'Shea made, and yeah, there's just this kind of energy that's waiting to kind of be developed, I guess.
0: I'd just like to say a big thank you to Bex and Matthew for talking to me, and also for supplying some sound files for music that's been relevant to them during this project. Thanks to all the artists involved. This has been Janie Nicol with Art and Indie, the DIY Scene, for Sunnygovern Community Radio 103.5 FM. I'll be back again in 4 weeks' time, and there's just time for one more track. Here's A Forest by The Cure, released in April 1980 from the album 17 Seconds.

0: Thanks very much for listening to my show. This has been Janie Nicol on Sunnygovern Community Radio, 103.5 FM. I'll be back in 4 weeks' time, Monday evening, 7 till 8, with more art and indie, the DIY scene. Hopefully see you then. Have a great month. Peace, love, and independence to all from Sunny G.
1: Hello and welcome to the first installment of the playthrough here on Sunnygovern. I am your host, Jason, and I'll be here with you for the next hour. Coming up today, we have got songs from Disclosure, Ross Couch, and many more. But first, here is some MJ Cole with Sincere.

And that was MJ Cole with Sincere on Sunday Govan 103.5 FM. Fun fact, did you know he made this song in his childhood bedroom at his parents' house back in 1997? I wasn't even born in 1997. In fact, my mum was only 7. Pretty crazy, isn't it? You're with me, Jason, on Sunday Govan 103.5 FM. I hope everyone had a lovely morning. Have you got the kids to school? Maybe you're on your way to work. If you are on your way to work, just remember, drive safe out there. Driving in the car can be dangerous. Don't text and drive. That's another bad thing. Some local news now, as there's exciting times in the Barrhead community, in particular Arfleigh Street, as they are now getting fibre broadband installed in that area, giving you faster speeds for your browsing needs. That's my advice for you. Anyway, here's Ross Couch with Shelter from the Storm. Shelter.

That was Ross Couch with Shelter from the Storm on Sunday Given 103.5 FM. How's everyone doing today? Let us know in our Mixcloud chat what you're getting up to. The weather has been great recently. I hope it stays that way. And it also has been raining a bit too the past couple of days. But I hope it's all good for the summer holidays coming in. I know I'm looking forward to it. Anyway, here's Disclosure with Friend Within and

0: was Disclosure and Friend Within with The Mechanism right here on Sunny Govan 103.5 FM. And now here is the interview I had earlier this week with my mum Natalie.
1: Hello, welcome to the playthrough on Sunny Govan with me, Jason, on the track. And today I have a special guest with you. Please welcome my mum, Natalie.
2: Hi.
1: Hi, Natalie. How are you?
2: I'm good. How are you?
1: That's good. How was your day?
2: It was all right, yeah. It was good. I've had a busy day.
1: Yeah, I hear that. So how are you feeling today? How was your breakfast? Did you have any?
2: No, I didn't have breakfast.
1: Okay. It is an important meal to feed, though.
2: I know. I need to try better at that one.
1: Okay, so now we've got the pleasantries out of the way, let's get into it, yeah. Shall we?
2: Yeah, that's fine.
1: Okay, so I hear you are selling stuff on TikTok Shop, aren't you?
2: Yes, I'm doing the TikTok affiliate program, yes.
1: Okay, so how are you finding it?
2: Yeah, it's good. It's a wee bit extra spending money, hopefully.
1: Yeah.
2: My deals will take off and we'll be millionaires, who knows?
1: Yeah, maybe. So what's your most viral video currently?
2: Currently, I've got a video that's got 22,500 views. Ooh. On it, and it's literally of me doing the back garden with the 3-in-1 brush, weed brush tool.
1: That sounds awesome.
2: It's pretty boring. I don't know why I've got so many views on that video.
1: Given the time of year we are in currently.
2: Well, yeah, everyone's getting ready for the summer. That includes the garden.
1: Yeah, that is so true. So what samples have you got coming up? Is there any you can tell us, or is there some that you've been told to keep a secret?
2: No, I've got a couple of Wonder Skin samples coming. I'm quite excited to try them. Mm. And I got a Wonder Skin lip kit last week. But we all know the controversy in our household with that lip kit.
1: Oh, we do. Yeah. So should we explain?
2: Yeah, we'll explain. So I got a lip kit that I need to do a video of, and I always like to do my videos. You get like 14 days to do your videos, and I always like to try and do it within the first 4 days of receiving my free samples. Obviously, because the more videos you do on it, the better it is for the company, the better it is for me. And your little sister decided that she was jealous, and she actually stole the lipstick out of the lip kit and took it to school on Friday. And I had my video all planned out to do on a Saturday morning because we were going to the birthday party.
1: Yeah.
2: And I was going to be doing my makeup, and I thought perfect time to be doing a video of lip stain while I've got my makeup done. And your sister left it in school, so I had to wait until today.
1: And
2: to get it back.
1: Yeah. And I remember that happening, and you were not happy.
2: No, I was not happy. I was not a happy bunny at all. In fact, she was a little madam for doing that. But I think she might have learned her lesson, because there was no pocket money. There was penalties given on the calendar.
1: Oh, yeah.
2: Didn't get any football cards. And I'm pretty sure she won't be taking any of my work stuff again.
1: Yeah. Now, if for those who don't know, we have a wall calendar in the house that we just got recently. And there's a thing on it where it shows up with stars and telling you how many tasks you've completed during the week. And at the end of the week, if you've done all your tasks, you and Hannah usually end up with pocket money. But I end up with my own thing, so I'm happy with the way it's going.
2: Yeah, the wall calendar is actually a very good, I should do a TikTok video on that. I think that would sell very well. It's very good for keeping everybody accountable of their tasks that they have.
1: Yeah.
2: Right down from brushing their teeth to keeping their room tidy, hoovering, cleaning. It's great. Even me and your dad get stars.
1: Yeah.
2: On our tasks.
1: Yeah, you do. So, now that we've done all the TikTok Shop stuff,
2: yeah,
1: let's move on to a bit more general kind of life ish questions.
2: Okay, that's perfect.
1: Yeah. I want to ask this because yes. I've been wanting to know a few things about this. What was it like having me and Hannah at such different times, 10 years apart, especially with me back then to now?
2: Well, obviously, it was very, very different experiences for very different reasons. Obviously, the main difference is you're a boy and she's a girl.
1: Yeah.
2: And I was only 18 when I had you. Mm-hmm. I was 28 by the time I had your sister. But obviously the main difference is the elephant in the room, isn't it? You,
1: yeah.
2: When you were, I think before you were 6 months old, you got diagnosed with septoptic dysplasia. Now, for those that don't know what septoptic dysplasia is, it is a condition to do with the brain. So, like, for you, you are missing your corpus callosum, which is, like, the central ribbon of your brain that holds, basically, the left and the right side of your brain together. And yours is missing. So your brain is fused together, just the left and the right side. There's no central ribbon keeping them separate. Mm. There's lots of like wee nerve endings and things that weren't developed, especially your optic nerve. And obviously that is the reason why you're blind. Also your pituitary gland, which for those that don't know,
1: yeah.
2: That's like the hormone centre. So everything basically that the brain deals with, basically anything that your brain deals with could go wrong. Now, thankfully, we have been very lucky, as in, like, when we first found out about the condition, I was told that you might never walk, you might never talk, you might not be able to do anything

0: And when you were four, they finally done your assessment for that. But yeah, it was a lot to be dealing with for me at such a young age.
1: Yeah.
0: I thought I was so grown up back then, and now I look at photos and go, oh my goodness, I was a baby with a baby. And then obviously I had your sister who, at that point, everything was fine.
1: But
0: obviously she met the milestones that babies meet when babies should meet them, really. I thought she was a genius, to be honest.
1: Oh.
0: Because I wasn't used to how quickly babies done things. Obviously, my only experience with babies personally was yourself.
1: Yeah.
0: And you took a wee bit longer, like you were nearly two before you were walking and things like that.
1: Yeah.
0: But again, we just kind of plodded on and got on with it. But I really enjoy my children. My children are my life.
1: If you want to listen to the full interview I did with my mum, Natalie, you can listen back on Sonny Govan's Mixcloud. Okay, so now I've been looking forward to playing you this song all day. This is a world premiere from yours truly. This is Jason on the track. This song's been out for a while, but it's getting its first premiere on radio today. This is Free My Love, right here.

That was Jason on the track with Free My Love on Sonny Govan 103.5 FM. Fun fact about yours truly, I am self-taught. Thank you to my mum Natalie for coming in and doing an interview with me.

0: Unfortunately, I couldn't play the whole interview because I've only got an hour for this radio show. But if you want to listen to the full one, you can listen on Sonny Govan's Mixcloud page.
1: Did you hear about the incredible care home staff that decided to pay for one of their residents' funerals who sadly passed away, and sadly they had no family? What an incredible act of generosity from the care home staff at the Norwood Care Home in Barrhead. That's the type of care home you would want to send your relative when they're elderly or can't do anything for themselves anymore, which I hope that's a good thing, given the chaos in the world right now. That's another good story. Next, here's Robin S. with Show Me Love. And there's a fun fact with this one. Did you know the song that you've all grown up with had played at club nights, parties, summer barbecues, danced to it, probably in the shower, singing the lyrics, is actually a remix? It's by a Swedish producer called Stonebridge, which was made in 1993. The original song was an R&B type of thing, which was made in about 1990, 91. Anyway, here's Robin S. with Show Me Love, right here on Sonny Govan 103.5 FM.

was Robin Hess with Show Me Love right here on Sunday Govan 103.5 FM. Okay, I'm excited for this one as well. Time for some brand new music right now from Sky High, who's from Essex, and Lockers, who's a Welsh DJ. They're on the Garage Shared record label. I heard about them through TikTok, actually. Like, a lot of artists are kind of popping off of TikTok right now. That seems to be the most number one social media platform to find good music on. Anyway, here's Sky High.

That was Sky High and Lockers with Survive on Sonic Oven 103.5 FM. I hope you all been getting out there and enjoying the lovely weather we've been having. I know I have. A couple weeks ago, I spent 5 hours out in the sun with no sun cream on. I would not do that. Do not do that. Like, that is one of the worst things that you can do. Anyway, here's Crystal Waters with Gypsy Woman. Fun fact about that. That and also Show Me Love by Robin S. use the same organ preset. It comes from a Korg M1 with the preset called Organ 2.

That was Crystal Waters with Gypsy Woman right here on Sundaygovern 103.5 FM. What are y'all getting up to today? Let us know on our Mixcloud chat on Sundaygovern's Mixcloud page. Anyway, now here's another world premiere from yours truly. This is Jason on the Track in Summertime. Jason.

track with Summertime on Sunnygovern 103.5 FM. Fun fact about yours truly. When I first started school, the goal that was set by the professionals was, by the time I left school, I would be able to write my own name. But now look at me. I release music, I've got this radio show on Sunnygovern. I'm doing pretty good. I've defied the odds, I think. Lesson I've learned from this is, don't let anyone tell you what you are good and not good at. Right? Take this advice from me. Okay, now that we've got the motivational stuff out of the way, this is Kymex Beats with Different Not Broken right here on Sunnygovern 103.

It was Kai Makes Beats with Different Not Broken. Fun fact about this artist, Kai's a really good friend of mine. We've been working together recently, and we met at Beatmakers, which is run by Include Me Too, a Glasgow-based charity. Anyway, here's a track me and Kai actually did together. This is Honey Boo, right here on Sunny Govan 103.5 FM.

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1: I had so much fun working with Kai. This song took a week to finish. Like, it was done within a week, which was pretty cool. Sometimes I can be from a week to about a year. That's how long songs can take sometimes. 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

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Right, guys, that's nearly time for me to go. So I hope you guys have enjoyed the show. I hope you guys get out and enjoy the weather we're having, because it can change within a moment. Anyway, here's Sammy Vergy with Find My Way Home on Sonygovern 103.5 FM. Bye-bye. So

trying to find out, is there really such a thing?

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Suddenly, I heard the plaintive cry of a young Mexican girl.

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0: to exist has always been within you. Give me some of that good stuff, that human spirit.
1: Cut it with 100% endurance.